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1: God has brought us through. Cause for celebration. Happy Friday. Praise Party's got Corinne Hawthorne, Rance Allen Group, as well as Jason Nelson and Madison Ryan Ward. We are getting into that full-on weekend mode. You should be able to have it your way. Hopefully, it's exactly the way you have planned it. Maybe even better to have no plans. Just hang out. Enjoy yourself. Regardless of what that weekend is going to look like, good songs are going to go with it. You check in now. Tell me what you want to hear. 888-646-6167. I'm Victor Sosa. And if you're listening on our free iHeartRadio app, you can use that red microphone button on the station player screen to send me a voice message. That's our talkback mic. If you've never used it before, check it out.
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0: 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Hey, it's Victor Sosa. 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Let's get happy. Share your testimony with Sherry Mackey and the Hallelujah family on the early morning praise party. And let's give God the glory for the test he brought you out of on Hallelujah 940 WYLD.
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1: Having ourselves a praise party all weekend long. Music from Zacardi Cortez is going to help with that. So is PJ Morton and Mercy. I'm Victor Sosa. What are weekends made of? Well, for many people, it's about those Friday night lights. Although the lights were pretty dim at Alabama's Columbia High School for a decade or more, they had what was believed to be the longest losing streak in the nation at Columbia High. 101 consecutive games. You thought your team had it rough. Well, I'm happy to say that streak came to an end last week when Columbia defeated Greensboro High 41-14. I don't know if we're going to go from 101 straight losses to a state championship, but they've definitely stepped their game up thanks to their new head coach, former NFL player Sammy Coates, thinks this is the first of many. Texting
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1: 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We'll run down some of that list in a little less than 10 minutes.

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1: We are keeping them coming on the Praise Party tonight. Thanks to good music from Pastor Mike Jr., your request for Donna Lawrence and the Tri-City Singers, as well as Lisa Noel Smith. 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

Music of power and praise. Hallelujah, 940 AM. If you go through the history of cinema, there are tons of iconic good guys we all grew up wishing we could be exactly like. But what about those villains? Is playing a bad guy more fun? I'll tell you what Robert Downey Jr. said about that in a little less than 10 minutes. I'll ask you what you would do if you had the chance.

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1: Jonathan Nelson and Purpose, My Name is Victory. Can't wait to get that on for you in a few moments. Also got John P. Key's Church Medley. Your calls too, 888-646-6167. Robert Downey Jr. has starred in a bunch of blockbusters, including spending more than a decade in the Marvel Cinematic Universe as Tony Stark, a.k.a. Iron Man, and said he had a blast playing that iconic good guy. But it wasn't until his turn as Dr. Doom, which we will all see at Avengers Doomsday at the end of this year, where Robert Downey Jr. said, "I realize what I've been missing all this time. These bad guys really do have more fun." What do you think? 888-646-6167. If you could play a starring role in a Hollywood movie, would you rather be the hero or the villain? 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

Hallelujah 940 WYLD. I'm Victor Sosa. Do not forget to tune in Monday morning, 7:15, to Sherry Mackey brings you the morning prayer. You can join us and start your day going to God in prayer with Sherry Mackey in your early morning prayers party on Hallelujah 940 WYLD.

0: Hallelujah, 940 AM, music of power and praise. We got plenty more good music from great people. Shay Norman, Tis So Sweet. There's also going to be some J.J. Hairston, Youth for Praise, and Dorinda Clark Cole. Heroes, to be sure, in the world of gospel music. But would you rather play the hero or the villain? I asked that question tonight because Robert Downey Jr. was talking about his opportunity to play the bad guy, Dr. Doom, in Avengers Doomsday, which will be out at the end of the year. And he said he had so much fun doing that. He wished he'd had the chance to do that a little bit sooner. What would you do if you had the chance, Allie?
1: Definitely the villain, because then I can use my evil voices.
0: Okay there, Thanos.
1: Oh, thank you.
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1: Weekends are big for movies. Probably still going to be another incredible weekend at the box office for Spider-Man. More than a month into it and nearly $2.25 billion at the cash register. Isaiah Templeton's on the way. So's Ricky Dillon and Ron Carter. I appreciate you being with me. I'm Victor Sosa. With movies in mind, thought I'd ask this question tonight, Rachel. If you had the chance to pick and choose your favorite role in Hollywood, would you play a hero or a villain in an action movie?
2: Oh, the villain, 100%. 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
1: In that case, Rachel, what villain with a snazzy outfit would you love to play?
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1: Jesus is the way, he's the truth, and he is the life. Kim Hartford, Johnson with you. Yeah, keeping you company, overnight crew. God bless you. Thanks so much for listening in. Yeah, let's work smart and not hard, right? As we continue to give God praise. And, of course, to all of our truckers, all of you that may be driving overnight, we're praying for traveling grace and mercy. As we continue to encourage and uplift you, here's a great one. It's the Commodores. It's a classic. Jesus is love.

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0: music of power and praise. Hallelujah, 940 AM. As for God, His way is perfect. Hallelujah. Kim Harper Johnson with you. Yeah, that's me keeping you company, and it's my pleasure. Got more hits on the way for you. Bishop Daryl Pettis and Strength and Praise. Got Travis Green, Intentional. 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

0: 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Hi, this is Kim Harford Johnson. Get your praise on with Sherry Mackey first thing in the morning. It's the perfect complement to your cup of coffee each weekday at 6 a.m. right here on Hallelujah 940, Music of Power and Praise.
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0: Hallelujah, 940 WYLD, your inspiration station. As for me and my house, oh, we will serve the Lord. We'll taste and see that the Lord is good. Kim Hartford Johnson with you on this happy Saturday. Yay! And it's a blessing to be here together. Amen. And can you believe it is the last Saturday of August 2026? Wow. Yeah, the last one, and we made it. To God be the glory. And of course, today, August 29th, is a special day on the national calendar, and I'll tell you what that is straight ahead. So keep it here for that. Here's Lashae Knox, Ernest Pugh, right there.
1: I asked my big brother to come and help me with this one. Ladies and

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1: Our God has said that He will never leave nor forsake us. He is with us always. I'm Kim Harper Johnson. Thanks for listening in. Got Bishop T.D. Jakes. Let's just praise the Lord. Sicardi Cortez, Working on Me. Well, it is a happy Saturday, August 29th, and it's a special day on the national calendar. Yeah, hashtag National Chop Suey Day. Yeah, for real, every August 29th. It's National Chop Suey Day. And, you know, it's an opportunity for us to recognize an American Chinese culinary cuisine. And we're doing that on today. Chop suey, which means assorted pieces, is a dish in American Chinese cuisine. The main ingredients include meat, chicken, fish, beef, shrimp or pork, and eggs. As the meat cooks over high heat, add vegetables, especially sprouts and cabbage and celery. Oh, yeah. Enjoy yourself some chop suey today. Whether you decide to make it from a recipe or go to your favorite place and get it. Enjoy with family and friends. Take pictures and post it all over your social media platforms. Yeah, today is hashtag National Chop Suey Day. Yummy.
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1: I will bless the Lord at all times. Oh, let his praise be continually on your lips. Hallelujah. That's the highest praise on this happy Saturday. Yay. Thanks so much for listening in. Yeah, the last Saturday of August 2026. Just a few more days until a brand new month. Wow. Things may be changing all around us. Oh, but isn't it good to know a blessed assurance that Jesus Christ is the same? Yeah, yesterday, today, and forever. Amen. Here's a hit you don't want to miss. It's Dottie Peoples, the songbird of the South, for my good.
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1: We can come boldly before the throne of grace to find help and mercy in the time of need. Kim Hartford Johnson with you. Happy Saturday. Yay, I'm glad about it. Yeah, Kenny Lewis and Charles Jenkins on the way. He's been good. Vanessa Bell Armstrong, we sing glory. Hallelujah. Thanks so much for listening in. We appreciate you, you, and you. And listen, we're waiting on that next holiday. I think it's next weekend, right? When we get that. 3-day holiday weekend. Yeah, Labor Day. Labor Day, of course, is always the first Monday in September. And we are headed there. It's a federal holiday, so no snail mail. Banks will be closed. And of course, some of us will be pulling out the grills. Labor Day, also known as the day that we celebrate workers, American workers and laborers, and the day unofficially as the end of summer. Pulling out those grills, you know, for Labor Day. That's next weekend. September 7th is Labor Day.
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0: 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Hi, this is Kim Harper Johnson. We appreciate all the members at New Light Baptist Church for listening to us.
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Hallelujah. 940 AM WILD. There is nothing, no thing too hard for God. Oh, fix it, Jesus. Kim Harford Johnson with you. Thanks for listening in on this happy Saturday. Yay. Of course, I got more to keep you uplifted. This is New by Jason Nelson, and it's Made New. Check it out. Ooh.

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1: 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Kim Harper Johnson with you. Yeah, we got God's property on the way. My life is in your hands. Corinne Hawthorne, his favorite.
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Hallelujah, 940 AM, music of power and praise. Take it back by force, yeah, go get it. God didn't give us the spirit of fear, no, but of power, love, and a sound mind. Kim Harper Johnson with you, happy Saturday, yay. Thanks for listening in on this last Saturday of August, 2026. To God be the glory, we made it. Let's continue to give him praise. Here's the Reverend Luther Barnes, God's grace.

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1: God is not slack concerning his promises towards us. No, he's a promise keeper. I'm Kim Harper Johnson. Yes, just ask Lisa Noel Smith and the Brown Singers. They were nominated for five Stellar Gospel Music Awards at the 41st Annual Stellar Gospel Music Awards. And yes, God is a promise keeper. They were the first in history to sweep, to win in every category that they were nominated in. And also, they performed for the night that hit song Promises, which is now the song of the year for the Stellar Music Awards. And yes, you get to check out to see what happened. Yeah, tonight, the Stellar Network debuting the 41st Annual Stellar Gospel Music Awards tonight at 8 p.m. Eastern Standard Time with an encore performance at 10 p.m. available via Charter Spectrum. 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Yeah, check out the Stellar Awards this weekend. And congratulations to all the winners.
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5: 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Bishop Brown wrote this song for me. Hallelujah.

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Hallelujah, 940 WYLD. Hi, it's Kim Harper Johnson. 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

Hallelujah, 940 WILD, music of power and praise. Draw near to God and he will draw near to you. It is good to be in the presence of the Lord. Hey, in his presence, there's fullness of joy. I'm Kim Harper Johnson with you. Thanks for listening in at home, at work, like me, on your radios and all those smart devices with the free iHeart Radio app. You can listen anytime, anywhere. Here's the Prince of Gospel, John P. Key, and a church medley.

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1: Jesus said, if I be lifted up, yeah, I'll draw all men unto me. Kim Harper Johnson, BB and CC One is that anointed duo. Got a hit you don't want to miss on the way. Got JJ Harrison and Youthful Praise, nothing else. Well, can you believe, yes, this is the last Saturday of August, 2026. And you know, soon we'll be changing seasons too. Yeah, that's right. Tuesday, September 22nd is the first official day of fall. And with hot temperatures across the country, you know, I'm kind of waiting on some good fall weather, you know? Well, let's get ready for a brand new season. Fall kicks off September 22nd.
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1: Who is like unto our God? There's nobody like Jesus. He's awesome, mighty, and wonderful, and yes, the miracle worker. And he's got a miracle with your name on it. Believe and receive that. I'm Kim Harford Johnson. Happy Saturday. Yay. And listen, get your Bibles ready. Yeah, I got a little Bible study later this hour. That's where I give you a scripture to read for yourself. It's spiritual food for your soul. And it's later this hour. Don't you miss it. Keep it here. Here's Walter Hawkins. Be grateful.

0: 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We live in freely justly.
1: Hallelujah, 940 AM WYLD. Jesus is a great king all over this earth. King Jesus, and we are members of a royal priesthood. Kim Harper Johnson with you. Got Kirk Franklin's I Smile. Melvin Williams. Harvey Watkins Jr., be with me, Jesus. Well, daylight savings time for 2026 ends on Sunday, November 1st at 2 a.m. when clocks fall back 1 hour. But as you know, the U.S. Senate passed the Sunshine Protection Act, you know, back in July of this year, to make daylight savings time permanent year-round. Now, the Senate has not yet voted on the bill, and it remains divided, you know, meaning no final law has been enacted. So unless the Senate passes the legislation and it is signed into law before November, yes, we are still expected to change our clocks back 1 hour this year. What do you think about making daylight savings time permanent? Well, we don't have to fall back in the fall. Just keep the clock the way it should be. You can tell me about it. Talk back to me. Tell me what you think. If daylight savings time should be permanent, talk back to me on the free iHeartRadio app, the Talk Back feature.
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1: Taste and see that the Lord is good. Ah, yeah, I've got a testimony. The test is now my testimony. Yours too. Come on, share it. Share it with somebody. Tell them about Jesus. Kim Harper Johnson with you. Thanks for listening in on this happy Saturday. And listen straight ahead. Got some spiritual food for your soul. Are you hungry? Well, man will not live by bread alone, but with every word that proceed out of the mouth of God. It's straight ahead. So get your Bibles ready. Here's Anthony Brown and Group Therapy. Always be good.

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1: The Lord is good. Yes, he's good to all. And his tender mercies over all his works. Kim Harper Johnson with you. Got Marvin Sapp, I believe. Kenny Lewis, One Voice, God did it. Right now, though, it's time for some spiritual food for your soul. You got your Bible. Look at you. If not, hey, go get it. God's word is a lamp unto our feet. It's a light unto our path. And of course, if you don't have your physical Bible handy right now, go ahead and use that Bible app on your smart device. Now, if you're driving, take a mental note and get your Bible later and read Isaiah chapter 40, verse 31. Isaiah chapter 40, verse 31. God's word will not return void. No, it won't return empty. His word will fill, it will heal, and God's word will reveal. Get your Bible, read, meditate, study for yourself what is written. It's spiritual food for your soul. Touchdown!
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1: Forgetting those things which are behind and reaching forth unto those things which are before. Come on, press toward the mark for the prize of the high calling of God in Christ Jesus. Kim Harper Johnson with you. Happy Saturday. Yay. Thanks for listening in on this last Saturday of August 2026. And if today, August 29th, is your birthday, guess what? I got a gift from me to you. And yes, I'll share it with you later this hour. So keep it here. Here's John P. Key and New Life. Jesus is real.

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1: Keep your eyes fixed on Jesus, the author, the perfecter, the finisher of our faith. Kim Harper Johnson with you. Got Reverend Milton Bronson on the way. I tried him and I know him, talking about Jesus. Hezekiah Walker, every praise. Or our prayers with the family of actor Michael Wright, best known for Sugar Hill and The Five Heartbeats, one of my favorite movies. He made the transition this past week at the age of 70. And certainly we are praying for his family in their time of bereavement. And anyone who's listening in right now, brokenhearted, remember that God is close to the brokenhearted. And if you're grieving, missing a loved one, a family member, we are praying for you in the name of Jesus for peace, for comfort, and strength.
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1: Praise God in the sanctuary. Hallelujah. He's worthy of the highest praise on this happy Saturday morning. Thanks for listening again. It's August 29th. And of course, if today is your birthday, guess what? I'm going to help you celebrate. I've got a gift from me to you, and it's on the way. Don't you miss it. Here's Daryl Walls and PJ Morton. Able.

0: AM WYLD. Our God is able to do exceedingly, abundantly, above all that we could ever think or even ask. Kim Harper Johnson with you. Yes, we serve a God of overflow. It's a happy Saturday. Yay. More hits on the way to keep you uplifted and inspired. Yolanda Adams. Yeah. Fresh start worship. You are. Well, August 29th. Happy birthday to Thomas Balfour. Celebrating on today. Kelvis Clyde Duffy. It's your birthday. Happy birthday to you. And if you're listening in, Kim, don't forget about me now. It's my birthday too. Well, no worries. You know I got you. Happy birthday. Oh, happy, happy, happy birthday. Happy birthday to you. Ah, yeah. It's a gift from me to you. Yes, it's from my heart. You're welcome. Whatever you're celebrating on today, job promotion, brand new baby, wedding anniversary, or maybe you're celebrating because it's the last Saturday of August 2026. Well, this is the day that the Lord has made. Rejoice and be glad in it.
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This is Kim Harford Johnson. Wake up Monday morning with Sherry Mackey. She has just what you need to start your day off right here on WYLD AM 940, Music of Power and Praise.

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1: Trust in the Lord at all times. Hallelujah. I'm Kim Harper Johnson. Happy Saturday. Yay to you and yours. What a blessing. What you got planned for the rest of the day? Okay, running some errands you didn't get a chance to do. That's good. Relaxing today. That's a good one. Maybe trying a new recipe. Whatever it is, give God praise for it. This is the day that the Lord has made, and let's continue to rejoice and be glad in it. Here's God's property, Myron Butler and Kirk Franklin.

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1: For God so loved the world that he gave his only begotten Son, that whosoever believes in him will not perish, but have everlasting life. I'm Kim Harford Johnson. Thanks for listening, and I pray that all is well with you and yours. Choice needs on the way. 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The Tommy's the Holy Ghost. 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

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Hi, this is Kim Harper Johnson. Tell us your good news. 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
1: Our God is opening up the windows of heaven and pouring us out a blessing we don't have room enough to receive. Kim Harper Johnson with you. Happy Saturday. Yay. It's August 29th. And yeah, you know it. Hashtag National Chop Suey Day. Yeah, this is the day. Enjoy a little chop suey. So get your chopsticks. You may want to try your own recipe or go to your favorite place and get yourself some chop suey and enjoy it on this happy Saturday. Yeah, that's today. Here's Canton Jones. Praise on go.
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1: Make a joyful noise unto the Lord, all ye lands, and let's serve him with gladness. Hallelujah, the highest praise on this happy Saturday. Yay. We've got more gospel hits and inspiration for you from your favorites, so you keep it right here. Straight ahead, hit after hit, that's it, just for you. I'm Kim Harper Johnson. What a pure blessing, a pleasure, and as always, a ball to be with you, reminding you that we serve a promise keeper, and who wouldn't serve a God like this? According to his word, all of his promises are yea and amen. Yes, and so be it. Here's a promise. We know that God causes all things to work together for good, to those that love God, for those that are called according to his purpose. No matter what you're facing, good or bad, it's all good. In the end, we win. It's God's promise. Yay and amen.
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1: Hey, good morning. Your brother Ed Long is here with you. We are in the sanctuary. I've got Lisa Noel Smith and the Brown Singers on the way. But right now, we're being

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1: The five-time Stellar Award-winning Lisa Noel Smith and the Brown Singers and Promises. God's promises are yes and amen. There you go. All right. Donnie McClurkin's coming up for you. Also, Diedrich Haddon. We got Evelyn Turrentine, AG. Also, we got Maverick City Music coming up for you, too. Right now, Ed Long is here. We have birthday shouts. Sorry, who's celebrating the birthday? Now, if you're celebrating your birthday, you're celebrating along with, what's the guy's name? AJ Calloway. Used to be on TV. Also, Mario Winans. That's Vicky Winans' son. Also, singer Pebbles celebrating her birthday. This would have been Michael Jackson's birthday today as well. All right. All right. Ed Long is here. Got the sanctuary going. Welcome.
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1: All right, I am ready for some Maverick City music. I like this. It's called Run to You. Ed Long is here. We're in the sanctuary. Good Saturday morning to you. I've killed.

0: Music of power and praise. Hallelujah 940 WYLD. Maverick City, the song is called Run to You. My name is Ed Long. We're playing the songs. Anita Wilson's coming up. Also, Yolanda Adams, The Battle is the Lord's. We'll do Beverly Crawford, too. So hold on. We got your songs for you on this Saturday morning. Appreciate you. All right, check out the new and improved iHeartRadio app. Check out the red microphone. That's where you can talk back to us. The thing is, you got 30 seconds to do it. Come on, what you got?
1: Oh, my God. I don't even know what to say.
0: See, just don't do that, okay?
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Hallelujah, 940 WYLD. That's right, Ed Long is here in the sanctuary. I am playing what you're saying. Yes, indeed. What's going on, Brother Lenny? Brother Lenny, checking in with me. Hey, Brother Lenny. Brother Ed got plenty of this great gospel music to hit you up with. You know what, bro? We are blessed. I got the Reed Stepper Choir right now. Hey!

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1: PJ Morton right there, PJ the PK. It's called Mercy. It's me, Ed Long, here with you. Not taking mercy on you, just going to keep hitting you with this good gospel music. Edwin Hawkins on the way, Kirk Franklin coming up too. Also got some Helen Baylor too. What you think about that?
2: It's such a blessing, and it really touches me. So you have a blessed day, and God continually to bless you. Bye.
1: Amen. Ed Long is here in the sanctuary.
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1: There's a song I want to do right now that reminds me of my grandmother, and you've heard me tell my story how she prayed me through. 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
1: Hallelujah. 940 WYLD, music of power and praise. Ed Long is here in the sanctuary for you Saturday. In a few minutes, we have the Throwback Thursday Rewind. Yeah, I think you're going to like this. Jonathan Key right now, the church medley.

0: Hallelujah, 940 WYLD. John P. Key's Church Medley, Ed Long is here. How you feel? How's your Saturday going so far? Hope it's going good. I do. Thank you for being here with me. We got the Winans coming up for you in a minute. Also, Tim Bowman Jr., Clark Sisters on the way with the classic, Expect Your Miracle. Come on now. Right now, you can expect the Throwback Thursday Rewind. So what I do every Thursday, I do a Throwback Thursday, but I do overnight, so a lot of folks don't get a chance to hear it. So I'm going to do it for you right now. Here we go. Throwback Thursday Rewind. We went back to the year 1985, okay? So in 85, on March 15th, the first ever domain name was given out. Symbolics.com was the very first registered domain name. Also, in 1985, Microsoft Windows 1.0 was released. Mm-hmm. Also, the U.S. minimum wage in 1985 was $3.35 an hour. I remember it so well. See, I worked at Sears at the time in 1985, and I was making $3.65 an hour. My friend, he was making $3.35. I said, I'm making more than you. I remember that. You know how teenagers are. All right, anyway, many banks were still closed on Saturdays, and online banking simply did not exist. If you needed money after hours, you hoped there was an ATM somewhere nearby. Also, there were no smartphone cameras. Taking a picture meant buying film, loading it into a camera, and waiting to see whether the pictures actually came out. That is the truth. Also, people balance checkbooks by hand. No banking apps, no instant notifications, just a check register, a pencil, and hopefully, good math skills. And also, here we go. This is my favorite right here. Many households had one telephone line. If somebody was using the phone, nobody in the house could make or receive another call. Oh, my God. My sister used to talk on the phone all the time. Anyway, there you go. There's your Throwback Thursday Rewind, 1985. Ed Long is here.
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2: 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You are good, and your mercy endures forever. 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Come on, everybody.

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Let's take proactive steps.

0: This is Bishop Tyrone G. Jefferson, Jr., the senior pastor of the Abundant Life Tabernacle Full Gospel Baptist Church, better known as the TAB. 1701 Franklin Avenue in the beautiful city of New Orleans, Louisiana. I am honored that you have tuned into the moments of impartation. Let's go in and hear the word of the Lord.
1: Yes, indeed. 21 years old.
2: I don't need.
1: Started. Yes, indeed. He is on his way to be. Amen. He was accepted into college in Mount. 5 in the morning, you should. And coming up, they gave me started. Yes, indeed. 21 years old. Down the street. Easily. Adams, come on, clap. With his Fendi's on. And say, Lord, use him on today. Lord, use him on today. Said one more time, Lord, use him on today. Clap your hands for Minister Todd Spell. Come on, church. Just for who you are.
3: We're going to get straight into it. May everyone please receive their Bibles. If I receive this word with my mind only, this word will be dead for me. But if I receive this word with the spirit over the mind, this word will be life for me. Lord, I don't need religious form or fashion. I need life. May everyone open up their Bibles to Deuteronomy. Chapter 1, verse 6-7. First, I would like to thank my pastor for giving me another chance to be able to come up here and be able to speak to his sheep. And I'd like to also thank my mom, my dad, my grandparents, my friends, my family. Thank you all for coming. And I hope that you have found it now, and it reads. May everyone please make sure that they're on to Deuteronomy chapter 1, verse 6 to 7. And it reads, the Lord our God spoke to us in Horeb, saying, you have dwelt long enough at this mountain. Turn and take your journey. And the word of the Lord is already blessed. And my subject for today is march on. March on, march on. My brothers and sisters, in this last book of the Pentateuch, also called the Torah in rabbinical Jewish tradition, in the book of Exodus, you remember Moses goes to Mount Sinai where God inscribes the Ten Commandments on the two stone tablets. But here in the book of Deuteronomy, Moses is preparing for his transition from earth to glory. The word Deuteronomy comes from the Greek Deuteronomion, meaning second law or the repetition of the law. Moses is giving his final address to the children of Israel. They're standing on the edge of the promised land. They have come through Egypt. They have come through Pharaoh. They have come through the Red Sea. They have come through the wilderness. They have watched God provide manna from heaven. They have watched God give them water out of a rock. They have followed God by a pillar of cloud and by night, a pillar of fire. In other words, they have seen God's hand move again and again. I don't know what you've been waiting on, but I just believe it's getting ready to happen. But now they are at the edge of something new. Tell your neighbor, there's something stirring. There's something stirring. There is something beginning to happen. And Moses begins to remind them of where they have been, because before you can appreciate where God is taking you, sometimes you have to remember what God has already brought you through. I need you to look over to your neighbor and say, recognize. I've been here long enough. Recognize. Recognize. Deuteronomy 1 and 6 says, ye have dwelt long enough in this mount. Church, you've got to recognize when a season has served its purpose. Because everything that happens in your life has a season. Ecclesiastes 3 and 1 says, to everything there is a season and a time to every purpose under the heaven. There's a season to plant. There's a season to reap. There's a season to cry. There's a season to laugh. There's a season to hold on. And sometimes there's a season to let go. The problem is that sometimes we become attached to what God only intended to be temporary. Horeb wasn't necessarily a bad place. God had met Israel there. God had spoken there. God had given them instruction there. So Horeb had a purpose. But just because Horeb had a purpose, it doesn't mean Horeb was the promise. Oh, y'all didn't catch that. Don't confuse the place that prepared you with the place God promised you. Sometimes God will use a place to develop you. He never intended for you to die there. He'll use the struggle to develop you, the rejection to develop you, the disappointment to develop you, the waiting season to develop you. But eventually, God will say, you've learned what you needed to learn here. You've grown how you needed to grow here. You've cried the tears you needed to cry here. Now get up. You've dwelt here long enough. And notice that God didn't say the mountain was evil. He just said, your time here is up. My bishop would just say, let's just kiss and say goodbye. I dare you to tell that good place, so long and bye-bye. So long and bye-bye. The problem is, some of us keep asking God to change a situation when God is just trying to change our location. God, make me comfortable here. But God is saying, I'm trying to move you from here. God, make this work again. God says, I'm trying to show you something new. God, restore what I had. And sometimes God is just trying to say, I'm trying to give you what you've never had. But the Bible says, behold, I will do a new thing. But my question to you is, how can you embrace the new thing when both hands are wrapped around the old thing? Tell your neighbor, both neighbors, I've been here long enough. Long enough in depression. Long enough in discouragement. Long enough in unforgiveness. Long enough worrying about who doesn't like me. Long enough trying to prove myself to people. Long enough allowing my past to dictate my future. I've been here long enough. And if God has something else for me, I'm ready to march on. I need you to look over to your neighbor and say, release, release, release. I can't take everything with me. For some of you, here is where marching will get difficult. You can't just move forward. Sometimes you have to release something. Verse 7 says, turn you. Before Israel could journey forward, they had to turn. And turning means changing direction for my slow class. You can't face Horeb and Canaan at the same time. At some point, you've got to decide, am I going to keep looking at where I've been? Am I going to start looking at where God is taking me? But Paul says in Philippians 3:13, forgetting those things which are behind and reaching forth unto those things which are before. Now, church, forgetting doesn't mean pretending it never happened. It doesn't mean that the hurt wasn't real. It doesn't mean that the tears weren't real. It doesn't mean that the betrayal wasn't real. It means that what happened to me will not have authority over where God is taking me. I remember it, but it doesn't rule me. I learned it, but I don't have to live in it. I survived it, but I won't become it. That is called release. Release, release. But some people aren't physically stuck. They are what we call emotionally stuck. Their body has moved forward, but their mind is still back there. Their calendar says 2026, but their mind is still in COVID. God brought them out, but they keep going back mentally. Sometimes you have to tell yourself, I survived it once. I refuse to live my, I refuse to live through it every day in my mind. So just release it, release it, release it, release it. Tell your neighbor, just drop the weight. Drop the weight, drop the weight. In Hebrews 12:1, it tells us to lay aside every weight. Everything you're carrying isn't necessarily sinful. Some of it is just heavy. And you can't march effectively carrying yesterday's baggage in tomorrow's battle. I need you to look over to your neighbor and say, respond. Respond. When God says move, just move. As we look back to verse 7, it says, turn you and take your journey. God gave Israel an instruction, and eventually instruction requires action. You can shout about the promise. You can pray about the promise. You can sing about the promise. You can tell everybody about the promise. But there comes a time when you've got to just move, move, move. Faith isn't merely believing God can. Faith is responding when God says to go. Think about Abraham in Genesis 12:1. It says, God tells Abram, get thee out thy country. God didn't give Abram every detail. He didn't hand him the complete itinerary. He basically told him, start moving and I will show you. Understand, that's uncomfortable for us, because we want God to explain everything before we obey anything. We want the pamphlet. We want to know, what time are we doing this? What's the low? How long is this going to take? God, show me how it's going to work. Show me who's going to help me. Show me, where is this money going to come from? Show me what happens next. And then I'll go. But sometimes God will say, go, and I'll show you while you're going. For y'all, I don't know if y'all knew this, but that's the definition of what we call faith. Proverbs 3:5 says, trust in the Lord with all thine heart and lean not unto thine own understanding. Why am I doing that? Because if I understood everything, I wouldn't need faith. If I could see everything, I wouldn't need trust. If I knew the outcome, I wouldn't need God to lead me. But 2 Corinthians 5:7 says, for we walk by faith and not by sight. For we walk by faith and not by sight. Notice it says walk. That is movement. Faith has feet. Faith moves. Faith responds. Faith says, God, I don't understand it, but if you said move, I am moving. Somebody needed to hear this. Courage isn't always the absence of fear. Sometimes courage is marching while you are still afraid. Your knees can shake, but you still march on. Your voice can tremble, but you still march on. You can have questions, you can be uncertain, and yet you still march on. For me, I'd rather be nervous walking with God than comfortable standing somewhere God told me to leave. Need you to look over to your neighbor and tell them, remember, remember, the wilderness is not my destination. The wilderness is not my destination. Congregation, now we see that Israel also had another problem. They've been in the wilderness so long that the wilderness could start feeling normal. Tell your neighbor, that is very dangerous. That is dangerous. Because if you're in something long enough, you can start thinking, maybe, oh, this is the life right here. Maybe I'll always struggle. Maybe I'll always be behind. Maybe I'll always be hurting. Maybe I'll always be overlooked. Maybe I'll always have to fight like this. But God told Israel to move because Horeb wasn't the destination. If you could keep on looking forward, there's still land ahead. There's still promise ahead. There's still purpose ahead. So I need somebody to hear this. Where you are is not necessarily where you're going to end up. You're in the wilderness, but the wilderness isn't in you. Trouble isn't your identity. You've experienced failure, but failure isn't your name. You've experienced rejection, but rejection isn't your name. You've experienced heartbreak, but broken isn't your name. But the Bible says, for I reckon that the sufferings of this present time are not worthy to be compared with the glory which shall be revealed. Paul said, this present time, this present time. So that means that this is an expiration date. The pain has an expiration date. This season has an expiration date. These tears have an expiration date. This valley has an expiration date. And that's why David could say in Psalm 23, yea, though I walk through the valley. He didn't say, I live in the valley. He didn't say, I built my house in the valley. He said, I walk through. Do you know what walking through means? I'm still moving. It hurt, but I'm still moving. I cried, they left, but I am still moving. I lost something, but I'm still moving. They counted me out, but yet I still march on. Need you to look over to your neighbor for your last time and say, march. There is something ahead of me. And now we arrive at the reason God told them to leave. Look at what happens in after verse 6 and 7. Deuteronomy 1 and 8 says, behold, I have set the land before you. Go in and possess the land. There it is. God wasn't moving just to move them. God was moving them because there was something ahead of them. There was land to possess for us to understand. So now this changes up my whole sermon, because I'm not just leaving Horeb. I'm headed toward the promise. I'm not just walking away from my past. I'm walking toward purpose. I'm not just coming out of pain. I'm going into promise. I'm not just surviving. I'm headed somewhere. And sometimes we spend so much time mourning what we're leaving that we forget where we are going. But I need somebody to change your perspective. Stop saying, look at everything I lost.

And I believe what God sent me here to tell somebody. You've dwelt long enough. You've sat on the sidelines. You've doubted yourself. You've cried over people. You've allowed one mistake to define you long enough. You've allowed one bad chapter to tell the whole book. But God says, get up. Because your story isn't over. Your story isn't over. But who's here to say, I'm not gonna die at Horeb. I'm going or not to surrender in the wilderness. I'm not gonna stop because I'm tired. I'm not gonna quit. I'm going to march on. If Jerome Big Duck Smith was here today, he would tell us there's a generation that came before us to understand something about marching. They marched when doors were closed. They marched when people told them no. They marched when justice seemed far away. They marched when the road was dangerous. They marched because they understood that sometimes the only way to change where you are is to keep moving toward what you're supposed to be. And spiritually, I'm marching. Marching through disappointment. Marching through grief. Marching through uncertainty. The rejection. The valley. Because I know God has something ahead. And when I get tired, I'm going to march on. When people, they talk bad. They look at you funny. My plans don't work. Tears in my eyes. I'm marching on. March on. Because I've learned I don't need to see the whole road when I'm following the one. Yes, the one. The only one. An infinite God. And church, don't forget, he didn't say leave. He said turn above faith and take your journey. Left foot over right, right foot over left, another step, until you feel it. Your faith got stronger, your tears became testimony, your wounds became wisdom, your pain is just purpose, until what they try to break you becomes the thing God uses. So tell your neighbor, march on, march on, march on. You survived too much. God brought you too far. Too much purpose in you. Too much promise. You've cried, but march on. You've been hurt. You've been disappointed. You've been talked about. You've been counted out. But God says, ye have dwelt long enough in this mountain. So I'm leaving. I'm leaving. I'm leaving. I'm leaving fear. I'm leaving doubt. I'm leaving what they said. I'm leaving what they did. I'm leaving yesterday, where yesterday belongs. I'm leaving the baggage. I'm here alone, but not alone from what they can see. For it's faith that I walk by and not by sight. For it's the Lord I've got trust in, because I've got a mission he sent me on. Sent me on. He's got something instilled in you. A promise to possess. A purpose to fulfill. A race to run. A call.

0: We're blessed by that word. And if you never visited the tabernacle, what are you waiting on? 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
1: All right, her name is Lashae Knox. It features Ernest Pugh. The song is called Right There. All right, Ed Long is here for you Saturday. It's the Sanctuary. All right, Daryl Petty's coming up. Also, Marvin Sapp. We've also got Al Green coming up for you, too. So hold on. We got the best music this side of heaven coming up for you right here in the Sanctuary. All right, I love the iHeartRadio app. One of the things I love so much is the talkback mic. That's when you get a chance to talk back to us. You got 30 seconds to let us know what's on your mind, and flattery will get you everywhere.
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1: In the book of Hebrews. Go there right quick. In the book of Hebrews. I believe with all my heart. Number one, it was written by the great Apostle Paul. The book of Hebrews. Amen. Somebody told a joke one time, say, well, it was a sin for a woman to fix her husband a cup of coffee. And they say, why? Because, say, the Bible says that Hebrews. All right, moving right along. Oh, man, wake up in here. Everything's all right. You're gonna be all right. Amen. It'll be all over in the morning. You're going to be all right. Okay, let's jump down into the book of Hebrews chapter 3 and commencing at verse 4. Wherefore, as the Holy Ghost saith, today if you will hear his voice, harden not your hearts, as in the provocation in the day of temptation in the wilderness, when your fathers tempted me, proved me, and saw my works 40 years. Wherefore, I was grieved with that generation and said, they do always err in their heart, and they have not known my ways. So I swear in my wrath, they shall not enter into my rest. Take heed, brethren, lest there be in any of you an evil heart of unbelief in departing from the living God. But exhort one another daily while it is called today, lest any of you be hardened through the deceitfulness of sin. For we are made partakers of Christ if we hold the beginning of our confidence steadfast until the end. While it is said today, if ye will hear his voice, harden not your hearts as in the provocation. For some, when they had heard, did provoke, howbeit not all that came out of Egypt by Moses. But with whom was he grieved 40 years? Was it not with them that had sinned, whose carcasses fell in the wilderness? And to whom swear he that they should not enter into his rest, but to them that believed not? So we see that they could not enter in because of unbelief. Let us therefore fear, lest the promise being left us of entering into his rest, any of you should seem to come short of it. For unto us was the gospel preached as well as unto them, but the word preached did not profit them, not being mixed with faith in them that heard it. For we which have believed do enter into rest. Underline that. Say rest. As he said, as I have sworn in my wrath, if they shall enter into my rest, although the works were finished from the foundation of the world. The work of rest was finished from the foundation of the world. The work of rest was finished from the foundation of the world. It's not Somanex that give you a good night's sleep. The Lord said that he giveth his beloved sweet sleep. I want to talk to you from the same subject, part two, resting in faith. 2 Corinthians 5 and 7 says, for we walk by faith, not by sight. For we walk by faith, not by sight. Faith comes by hearing. Hearing comes by the word of God. Which means then that if there's no word, God didn't say nothing. Because faith can only come through that avenue. But how well are you resting in your redemption? Because what God wants us to understand is that the works were finished from the foundation of the world. There is a rest to the people of God that should cut out all this foolishness, all this foolish talking, and get rid of all foolish folk that's trying to make us foolish as well. How well are you resting? Now, there's a difference between sleep and rest. Some folk can sleep. They can take a Somanex, Tylenol PM, and get some sleep. But it doesn't mean you're resting. So as we talk about and as we look at resting in faith today, going back all the way, I want to take off on the latter portion of verse 3 of Hebrews chapter 4. Where it says, I'm going to read this third verse of Hebrews chapter 4. Well, let me read verses 1, 2, 3. Let us therefore fear, lest a promise being left us of entering into his rest, any of you should seem to come short of it. For unto us was the gospel preached as well as unto them, but the word preached did not profit them, not being mixed with faith in them that heard it. In the mixing, I get to verse 3 in just a minute. In the mixing of this faith, how does faith come? And how does hearing come? So when you hear it, how do you mix it? Because you see, the gospel was preached unto them as well as unto us, but it did not profit them because it was not mixed with faith in them that heard it. So how then do you mix faith to enter into rest? You mix faith that comes by hearing, that comes by the word of God, with your tongue. Your tongue must say what God says. Your tongue must become as the pen of a ready writer. Your tongue, you're going to have whatever you say. So in having what you say, you need to say what God said. But I want to focus on rest, because there are some of God's people that need to enter into resting in your faith. Stuff going to happen. The devil going to make very sure of that. But we're not glorifying the devil. We just want to let you know that as being a child of God, many of the afflictions are the righteous. But the Lord, I say, but the Lord delivered him out of them all. So you got to mix the word inside in your spirit with your tongue talking on the outside. Verse 3, for we which have believed do enter into rest. I like that. Those of us that do believe have entered into rest. Amen. One thing I'm clear about, I rest every night. I'm real, I'm clear. All right, verse 3. For we which have believed do enter into rest, as he said, as I have sworn in my wrath, if they shall enter into my rest, although the works were finished from the foundation of the world. Somebody say rest. Somebody say rest. Somebody say rest. Somebody say rest. Somebody say heal. Somebody say stand up. All right, praise the Lord. All right, now, go to Genesis 2 and 2. I ain't playing, stand right there. Somebody say rest. Uh-huh. Man, it's good. It's so good. I can taste it. I'm tasting this already. Let me read to you. Genesis 2. Did I say Genesis 2? Genesis 2, verses 1 through 3, and I'm reading. Thus the heavens and the earth were finished, and all the host of them. And on the seventh day, God ended his work, which he had made. And he rested on the seventh day. I could scream. He rested on the seventh day from all his work which he had made. And God blessed the seventh day and sanctified it, because that in it he had rested from all his work which God created and made. God help us in the name of Jesus. God rested. Come on, can you help me now? See, because Paul says that this rest was already set up from the foundation of the world. And if you're not resting and you're a Christian, you need to check out and see why you're not resting. Are you with me? You know, troubles will cause you to not be able to rest. If you let it, and if you internalize your troubles, you're going to toss and turn on your bed all night long. Huh? That means you're not resting. And if you're tossing and turning all night long because of some information you got or the lack thereof, that means you're not resting. Born again, yes, but not entering into rest. Now, don't get this rest wrong that I'm talking about. I'm talking twofold right here. There's a rest of redemption that we all need to rest in, that have accepted Jesus, knowing that we can rest on the fact that we can't be lost. That's some rest right there. I say that's some rest right there. The wicked are just like a troubled sea, the prophet said, that cannot rest. God wanted Israel to enter into what he had already done. I need some salvation cries in here. Salvation is entering into what God has already done. Come on, help me right now. And that means you quit trying to do it and enter into what he has already done. I need to feed the sheep today. I need to get you heavy now. I need to come on with it. And see, you got to understand that this thing was done from the foundation of the world. So God comes out of nowhere. Y'all sit down looking pitiful things. Sit down. Somebody says, when, Bishop, when? I can see it all on your face. When? Oh, God, when? Father taught his heart. When? All right, now, that was a saving grace. Anybody else go to sleep? I'm going to stand you up. The rest of this service. All right? Okay, now notice this. When we talk about rest, everybody say rest. All right. When we talk about rest, we got to understand, man, God never intended for you to have a troubled heart. Not to the point that you can't rest. And so the word says, God blessed the seventh day and sanctified it. That means he made it holy. Huh? Because that in it, in the Sabbath day, he had rested from all his work which God created and made. Isn't that something? So then what did God have in mind when he created the Sabbath day? Some would tell you church. I submit to you, according to Paul's writing in Colossians chapter 2, don't let no man therefore judge you in respect of a holy day, a Sabbath day, a new moon. So I submit to you that God did not hook the Sabbath day up to make it a burden to man. And today, we're no longer under that system. You as a Gentile, you were never under that system anyway. But I don't want to go that way with it. I want to talk about resting in your faith. Because to understand that God had in his mind, when he created everything that he created, he even put a day right in there. A day right in there. Some folk in their ignorance, to coin a new word, think that Sunday is the Sabbath, so they stay home and rest. Sunday's not the Sabbath. Sunday's the first day of the week. But God created everything in 6 days. And then he rested. Listen to this. Woo! He rested because it was finished. He rested because when his word said, see, God help me. Listen, I'm putting the gloves off right now. I'm probably going to have to go back to a tie microphone because I need to walk and talk with my Bible in my hand this year. Listen. Now I'm up here. Let me show you something. Go to the book of Hebrews. That's where I'm headed. Come on. Ain't no sin to go over there now. Book of Hebrews, chapter 1. And commencing at verse 1. God, who at sundry times and in divers manners spake in time past unto the fathers by the prophets, hath in these last days spoken unto us by his Son, whom he hath appointed heir of all things, by whom also he made the worlds, who being the brightness of his glory and the express image of his person, and upholding all things by the word of his power, when he had by himself purged our sins, sat down on the right hand of the majesty on high, being made so much better than the angels, as he hath by inheritance obtained a more excellent name than they. Now, if you notice right here, God made all things by his Son. Are we together? Now, that's going to take on a very heavy degree of importance right there. God made all things by his Son. And by his Son, all things consist. Do you know that Jesus Christ is holding the world in his hands right now? But God created everything by his Son. Got that? Do you have that? Because what we're saying right here, I don't want to give my whole message away. I want you to walk through here with me, is that his Son is the only one that can give you rest. His Son, watch this, is the Sabbath. His Son is the reason that God left that seventh day out there for man to understand. 6 days he should labor, and the seventh day he should rest. So God was not tying us to a day. He was tying us to a principle. You cannot be working 7 days a week, 24 hours a day, and expect to stay healthy. I just want to talk to somebody that want to hear this. You cannot be burning the candle on both ends and stay healthy. Because after a while, something will start blowing out. So God put a day in the seventh day of the week. He put a rest day in there. But that day represented a whole human being that would one day come and give us rest. How would he do it? By his word. Do you know when you have confidence in someone and they tell you something and you take them at your word, at their word, you know what you find yourself doing? Resting in what they told you. So how much greater is God? Hebrews 11. Go over there right quick. Hebrews chapter 11. You praying for me? Look at verse 3. Hebrews 11 and 3. Through faith we understand that the worlds were framed by the word of God, so that things which are seen were not made of things which do appear. So we see right here, it's only through faith that we will be able to understand what God is saying. And it's through faith that we understand that the worlds were framed, how? By the word of God. Look up here right quick. Who is the word of God? What is his name? Who is he? What is his name? Matthew chapter 11 verse 28. Go there. You ought to make up in your mind, if you have not already done so. First of all, you're not going to make no dumb New Year's resolution. Because before you resolute, you probably would have broken it 15 times. Let me show you something here. I'm chopping at the bit. In Matthew chapter 11 and verse 28. Come unto me, all ye that labor and are heavy laden, and I will give you rest. You come to me, Jesus said, and I will give you rest. Wait a minute. Where did he get that concept from? Do you know when we just got to reading in the book of Genesis? When God made and created everything that is made. And by the word of God, the worlds were framed. When the Lord said what he said and created everything that he created, in the seventh day he rested. Do you know what that means? That means that his son became and is not only our redemption, but our rest. I want to talk right quick to those of you that's tossing and turning on your bed about whether you once saved, always saved, or whether or not you're lost and all this. Let me tell you something. Jesus said, come unto me, all ye that labor and are heavy laden, trying to do it on your own, and I'll give you rest. That's what I give you. I will give you rest. What rest is he talking about right here? Redemption. Redeemed. When I was a baby Christian, man, I'm telling you, this is for wearing me raggedy with this so-called doctrine. And I didn't have anybody to teach me because the church I went to was a, church. They told me if I didn't speak in tongues, I wasn't saved. If I didn't do this, I wasn't saved. And I went through all that. And I came across Matthew 11, 28. Come unto me, all you that labor and are heavy laden, and I will give you rest. This is the rest of redemption that only Jesus can give. This is the rest right here that you cannot purchase and you cannot buy. But what I want you to see is that when God

And that one would be Jesus. In verse 29, take my yoke upon you. This is how you rest. And learn of me. For I am meek and lowly in heart, and you shall find rest unto your souls. If Jesus said it, you ought to put your feet down on it and say, that sells it for me. See, you can rest in what he says because he cannot lie. If he said, I'll be with you always, that's what he meant. If he said, I'll never leave you, that's what he meant. If Peter said that God has given us all things that pertain to life and godliness, that's what he meant. Rest. Rest in the word. Rest. Rest in your faith. Mark 2:27. Let me take up verse 23. And it came to pass that he, Jesus, went through the cornfields on the Sabbath day, and his disciples began as they went to pluck the ears of corn. And the Pharisees said unto him, behold, why do they on the Sabbath day that which is not lawful? And he said unto them, have you never read what David did when he had need and was an hungered, he and they that were with him? How he went into the house of God in the days of Abiathar, the high priest, and did eat the showbread, which is not lawful to eat, but for the priests, and gave also to them which were with him. And he said unto them, the Sabbath was not made for man. The Sabbath was made for man, and not man for the Sabbath. Ah! Isn't that something? The Sabbath was made for man, and man was not made for the Sabbath. The Sabbath was made for man, and man was not made for the Sabbath. And the rest that God made and provided was made for man and not for a day. Did you catch that? The Sabbath was made for you to rest. It's the concept. It's the principle. You know when they struck down the blue laws a few years ago? You remember when the malls used to be closed? Liquor stores used to be closed? And you remember when they struck that down? Everything went 7 days a week. Walmart was the first one to jump on top of it. And so what we have now in America, the reason that we have so much child abuse, the reason that we have so many broken homes, the reason that we have so many people running to the doctor getting this and this and that for this ache, for this pain, the reason that there's so many people having to need something to go to sleep, something to get up, something to stay up, something to get back down, something to be all around. Folk got a pill for everything. Do you see? Because what's happening is this. The children, amen, there's nobody at the house when they get there. Because mama's got to work, papa's got to work. We got babies babysitting babies. We got people that have taken the faith message, went out and got all this stuff. And now they can't hardly pay for it, so they got to work. There are people that leave one job and go to another with only a 15-minute interval. And if the traffic is backed up, they late. And by the time they get to the house, the rooster is out crowing again and the sun is coming up. And they got to start it all over again. And so what we have people that are putting themselves into a bad situation where their health is being affected. Because listen, I've learned something about this body I live in. If you don't give it what it needs, it will take it. Your body will shut you down. You will be looking at the floor and your leg won't want to get there. Could you help me right here? You got to learn how to rest physically. But then what about spiritually? That's the most important part of all. You got to learn how to rest spiritually. And see, when God sends a word, behind that word is going to become the adversary, the devil, that walks about as a roaring lion doing what? Seeking whom he may devour. When the word comes, the devil, and I'm not glorifying him, is going to come behind that word to steal it. Oh man, when you talk about resting in faith, you see, listen, what ticked God off

0: give it to you. Houses that you didn't have to build. Wells that you didn't have to dig. Vineyards that you didn't have to plant. Just go and move into the house. That wasn't good enough. Moses sent 12 spies. 10 of them came back and said, we can't go over there. And the Lord said, you're making me angry. You're provoking me. God gave them a Sabbath day to keep every week so that they could understand the value of rest. But they were working for something that would never give them rest. So when they were killing all the animals and putting them on Jewish altars, those were pictures of Christ that would come. So when he came, he said, listen, God made man, but he didn't make it for, he did not, well, let me get it right there. He said, the Sabbath was not made for man. The Sabbath was made for man, and man was not made for the Sabbath. That has always twisted me up for the last 30 years. But what he's saying right here is this. When God made the Sabbath day, it was a picture of what man needed to rest. He gave him a whole day. But when Jesus came and said, rest is in me, they said, what? He said, yeah, rest is in me. So what do you mean? He said, if you will come to me, all you that labor under the law that you can't keep, all those of you that are burdened, come to me. I will give you rest. You come to me, I will give you what you can get no other place. I will give you rest. Now watch this. The word is talking here. Same word that spoke words into existence. Same word that made the 6 day, and then on the seventh, God help us. Let me tell you what I see. The word on the Sabbath day rest. Man, God is a busy God. But you know what? He took that day off. The word rested. Yeah, you're not getting it. I'm trying to feed the sheep. I'm trying to get it to you. The word rested. And on that day, the word didn't do nothing but rest. What did it rest in? It rested in what was already said. Okay. Everybody say this. Say Sabbath day. Say rest. Say Jesus. The word rested. You know why? Because the work was finished. Man, help some. All sheep say, ah. Listen. The word is the rest. The word is the rest. The word is what brings faith. That comes only by hearing. I'm trying to get somewhere. If you hear what the word says, then rest in it. Now I want to play on a phrase right here. If you rest in what the word says, then you'll understand the rest of it. I'm just trying to teach. I'm just trying to get it to you. I'm trying to get it to you the best way I can. If the word is the rest and Jesus is the word made flesh and he said, come to me, all you that labor and are heavy laden, and I will give you rest. But now notice this, because in two scriptures, he used the word rest twice. In verse 29, he says, come unto me, all ye that labor and are heavy laden, and I will give you rest. That's the rest of the redemption, knowing that you're saved and you can't be lost. Kept by the power of God. Then he says, if you really want to rest, take my yoke. In other words, hook up with me and go where I'm going. Hook up with me and walk like I'm walking. Hook up with me and talk like I'm talking. And if I don't say nothing, don't you say nothing. See, you have to understand, a yoke is that apparatus which ties you In those days, they would yoke oxen together. And see, there are some things in this world that God never intended to be yoked up. Come on, could you help me? Some folk have no rest because they yoked up with the wrong thing. Don't be unequally yoked together with an unbeliever. Oh, I need some help. See, man, listen. You Christian woman, you Christian man, you go and marry somebody that ain't Christian, you would have no rest because you're yoked up with the wrong person. I'm trying to be the shepherd among the sheep today. I'm trying to tell you, if you yoke up with the wrong person in business, you won't have no rest. You're going to always wonder, is he stealing from me? Jesus said, if you yoke up with me, I'll give you rest. In other words, you can trust me. In verse 29 is the rest of redemption. In verse 30, he says, come unto me, all ye that labor and are heavy laden, I will give you rest. Take my yoke upon you and learn of me. Now right here, for I am meek and lowly in heart, and you shall find rest unto your souls. Now watch this. There are some things God never intended to be yoked up together. It's going to get you right here, so strap yourself in. God says, it's in the word, so I ain't cussing. Tell you what God said. God said, do not yoke an ox and an ass together. Now, if you got an ass yoked up for you, you see, one reason that God did not want an ox and an ass to plow together is because, number one, an ox is busy about working from sun up to sun down. An ass is busy about being on parade. See, God said all the ass want to do is be seen. Don't want to do no work. And that's what God said. I'm not being out of order. It's in your Bible. God said, you should not yoke an ox and an ass together. I want to talk to some of you silly women think get these men. He just parade around you, buying them all these clothes, buying them all these shoes. That woke you up, didn't it? God said you should not plow an ox and ass together. See, an ox is busy about breaking up ground, pulling his load. Do you know that an ox, if you're trying to clear a field with an ox, and you got an ox yoked up, and you put a chain around a stump in the ground, and you want that ox to pull that stump up out of the ground, do you know that an ox will take all of his strength and pull that stump until he goes down to his knees, and when he buckles at his knees, he's still churning up dirt, he's still trying to pull it up. Do you know that ox will continue to pull on that stump even if it kills him, even if it breaks his heart, because the worst thing in the world is a lazy man. Well, that woke you up, didn't it? Happy New Year! I'm still here! Some of y'all have slept 3 times and I'm still here. To complete a task. And the Bible says in another place, where there's no ox, the crib is clean. You know what that means? Any church with a lazy pastor? No word. Let me talk about this ass for a minute. Just want to be seen. Ain't got no job, ain't never had no job, ain't never worked on nothing, no long time. Just want to be seen.
1: to be seen. Want to be seen. Woman working, doing all them hours, bringing all that money home. He just dressing the part. He ain't putting nothing on the table. Nothing. Just thing. God said, you don't apply an ox and an ass together. Their temperaments are different. The ox is about working, the ass about showing off. I want to talk to the sheep. The lamb, I'll get y'all later, all right? See, when you look at all these so-called Sabbath keepers, and you look at all these so-called folk that don't eat certain meat because they think that that's real laid out and real cool. Just in my study in the scriptures on yesterday, Paul made it very plain. This thing is so plain you can't miss it. Paul said, listen, talking to the church of Corinth, he says, if you go to the marketplace, whatever you find there in the shambles, eat it. Don't ask no questions. Say, pray over it and eat it. And say, don't ask no questions for what? For conscience sake. So you don't tell me I can't eat no pork chop, no ribs. Now watch, so watch this. Two things right quick. If I'm to pray over whatever's on my plate, say you go soul winning in Alaska. And somebody got bamboo up on the table. No. They done cut ties and kill bamboo. And they serving it up to you. The Lord said, bow your head. Ask me to bless bamboo. Open your mouth, bend your elbow, and eat it. And he said, don't ask no question for conscience sake. You know why? Because if you really found out it's a polar bear, you ain't going to want to eat it. And salt and pepper, the barbecue sauce, and bamboo will be history. But no, here you got a whole group of folk talking about, we keep the Sabbath. We keep the Sabbath. And I want you to listen to this. We keep the Sabbath. We got the Sabbath. We got to cover. Wait a minute. Hold everything. Jesus is the Sabbath, and you don't have him on. He never intended for man to forever be keeping a day. It was only for a prescribed period of time until the rest of redemption would come, until the yoke is easy man would show up. See, his yoke is easy.

0: His yoke is easy. His burdens are light. The Lord don't put all that stuff on you. You know, I gotta be so careful about every word I say. I can't say no different. If I put a D where it ought to be a day, then I might not get my blessing. God ain't the matter. Babe, you need to rest. Listen, let me tell you something. When I get upset and go to the Lord, he understands everything coming out of my mouth. Said, I want you to rest now that you know me. And whatever I tell you, my word is not grievous. He ain't gonna put no more on you than what you can bear. So we talk about resting in faith, and we're talking about these things being done before the foundation or from the very foundation of the world. When you met Jesus Christ, God gave you rest. Do you remember when you got born again, everything was just fine? Until you start talking to some more folk about this Bible. And by the time they got through twisting it and giving you their opinion and what they preacher said and all this other stuff, and you didn't check it for yourself, you know what? You got confused. Jesus said, take my yoke upon you and learn of me. I'm meek. I'm lowly in heart. You shall find rest unto your soul. See, this thing goes all the way into your soul. You're too late to try to tell me I'm not born again. And you see, what's so sad about it? Some of my beloved brothers and sisters that fill with the Holy Ghost and speak another tongue ain't speaking in tongue no more because somebody told them they shouldn't be speaking in tongue. People don't even realize they've been disowned by the enemy. No, in the day of miracles, by the way, while we're still there, it's still intact. What could be more of a blessing than for a person with polio to get healed? We need to rest in his word. This year, you need to make up your mind. I am not going to be involved in all this foolish talking and all this other stuff. If the Lord says, as far as I'm concerned, that sells it. End of discussion. No debate. See, while I'm talking about debating, do you know that debating is of the flesh? If a person, what if some don't believe the speaking in tongues first day, you feel the Holy Ghost, and you know what? You need to let them hear it. Yeah, hit them with it. So I ain't learned this at Carver. I ain't learned this at Booker T. See, what happens to us and what steals our rest, let me put it like this. What do you think that would give a sane person a major headache? Let me tell you. Trying to understand what a crazy person's saying. Now, if you want a headache, try to figure out what crazy people saying. Because crazy people's conversation have no rhyme or reason to it. And the devil got them talking, and here you are, a Holy Ghost filled saint talking about it. Why did they say that? Hey, back up 3 paces, and you can see. Phone off the hook. Elevator stuff. The Bible tells us when you perceive that there is no wisdom in an individual, you go on about your business. That's in your Bible. Well, I don't just believe in the Sabbath. See, and this is the beautiful part about it. All that God is, he is in his son. So what day then should I worship? Every day. Let me run a few more scriptures. I got less than 15 minutes. But I want us to see, are we together? So the Sabbath day was for us to rest. But today, it's our Savior that gives us rest. In him we live, move, and have our being. Do you know what it means to have your being? It means in Christ, life finally began to make some sense. Let me tell you something, Greenwood Acres and visitors. Let me tell you something. You got to be mentally tough. If not, the devil's going to run over you. And if you are hit in the face with a scripture you don't understand, Remember what God said, I give you paths according to my heart that will give you, feed you with knowledge and understanding. If you just wait a minute, it's going to come. Because God is concerned about what you hear and what you think. Somebody tell the Lord, thank you. All right, now, I'm going to share with you in these last few closing moments as we talk about resting in faith. The reason Israel did not enter in, because they didn't believe it. Man, oh, ain't that as simply, no way. You think somebody will come to me and say, Bishop, listen, I tell you what. See these keys? These keys are the keys to $1 million house. See these papers? These papers show that it's paid for. And oh yeah, by the way, here are two sets of car keys. One for a Bentley, one for a Rolls. I'm free to get it. Do you think I'm going to sit back and say, well, first of all, I rebuke you in the name of Jesus? You know what I'm going to do? I'm going to do some research and find out whether or not, first of all, before I move in there, because I'm going to need to go to jail, nothing like that. I'm going to find out if the papers are authentic. They are valid. I'm going to find out whether the car, the title and all that is valid. If it is, then obviously my attorney going to get it all into my name if they didn't do it for me. Do you think I'm going to be sitting up tripping at midnight in $1 million house because somebody gave it to me? I don't think so. First of all, I'm going to be real cool in that house. I'm going to enjoy thank you. Y'all already there, see? Y'all already there. I'm going to enjoy the jacuzzi. I'm going to enjoy my Rolls Royce and my Bentley. I'm going to enjoy the neighborhood I live in. And you know what I'm going to tell folks? The Lord been good to me. See, that's what God... I gave that instruction. That's what God told Israel. Go on over there. Move in. You got a Rolls and a Bentley already over there. House already paid for. I've already paid everything. I've paid everything. And I'm going to send my son thousands of years into the future to make very sure that the deal is closed. But in the meantime, just move on in. How interested are you into moving into the blessings of God, into the deeper things of God? See, let me tell you something. The old folk used to say, and I'm getting in that group right now, the old folk used to say, an empty wagon makes a lot of noise. See, when you're heavy in the word, you don't have to run around quoting scripture. You don't have to run around quoting scripture. You can rest in that word. Just like the word rested on the seventh day, that's what God said. Rest in what I tell you. You'll be all right. When you're heavy in the word of God, you don't let all this little stuff get next to you. As far as you're concerned, people talking, but they ain't saying nothing to you. Now, I just think you want too much. That's your nappy business. I don't know anybody that keep going to work to stay broke. I don't know anybody to keep going to the doctor to die. I don't know anybody to keep coming to church to stay broke and stinky. If God said it, then I ought to sell it. You ought to just rest in what he said. Just rest in it. And don't let nobody that the devil sends, and he's going to send somebody, to get you up out of your rest. See, when they tell you, the children cutting up, you say, oh, well, I'm praying. They say, you know they're going to close the plant. I'm in God's hands. That's rest. That's rest. When you stay focused on what God said, the devil going to tap dance all around you, man, all around on top of your desk. He's just going to try to break all in at the back door. You just sit right there with your six shooter. Shoot him from Genesis to Revelation. Just pump him up full of words. See, because you have to understand. Now watch this. You got the rest of the Lord. You're resting in your redemption and you're resting in the word. Here comes the devil. Why is he coming? To disturb your rest. what do? Don't get up. Y'all remember when I did the message on Big Chair Syndrome? We're seated in heavenly places in Christ Jesus, far above all principalities and power and dominion and every name that is named not only in this world but the world to come. See, when you have Big Chair Syndrome, you don't let nothing move you. You sit in that chair with the Lord. You put sickness under your feet, you put poverty under your feet, you put depression under your feet, you put everything up under your feet, and you don't rise up from your rest. But then how do I take care of what's going on? All these people not liking me, and folks talking about me and my mama and all this other stuff. You say, Lord, while I sit here, you rise up and let your enemies be scattered. You know what I hear the Lord say? You just sit right here. I'll go and take care of it. I'll be right back. Now, come on, Schwarzenegger was not the first one to say, I'll be back. You don't rise up from your rest to go and answer no foolish question. You don't even rise up from your rest to go answer no fool. And you don't deal with a fool according to his folly. And when you perceive he's a fool, you shut your mouth and go on about your business. This, you ain't got no time to be chasing rabbits. Know that you know, and you'll know that you know that you know. And don't be yoked up with no ass. All that. You don't believe that Jesus died and rose again. I've been witnessing to you for 5 years. Go to hell. You don't believe in prosperity? If you really believe that you don't believe in prosperity, quit going to work. Show me that you believe what you're saying. You don't believe in speaking in tongues? Don't speak in other tongues then. And then watch what happened to you. Because speaking in other tongues, he that speaketh in an unknown tongue edifies himself. If you want to be built up in other tongue, then build up in yourself, speak in other tongue. This is the rest. God said that I will cause my people to rest. I'm going to fill them with the Holy Ghost, and they're going to speak in other tongues. The devil jump on your case. And don't be concerned about what you're saying. Just say it. Everybody won't get all scholar. They don't know what they're talking about when they're speaking another tongue. You were speaking in English. We still don't know what you're talking about. Got a tongue 40 foot long. We still ain't understood nothing you said. Talk like mush mouth on Fat Avenue. Quit letting people take the words that you've heard. Quit letting people take the word and cast a shadow of doubt on it. You got to rest in this thing. And watch how God just put this whole thing together. He said, the rest of my redemption is in my son. And those that don't come to him won't get no rest. So they're not keeping no day. They're keeping his word. When Jesus got ready to leave, he left the most precious thing that he could leave. Let me show it to you. Are you ready for it? John's Gospel 14:27. This is plethora of scripture I need to run off for you right quick. I hope you're getting this. Anybody getting this? Oh, yeah, I'm feeding the sheep this morning. Notice this. John 14:27. Peace I leave with you. My peace I give unto you. Not as the world giveth, give I unto you. Let not your heart be troubled. Neither let it be afraid. No disrespect to the president of the contiguous United States of America, but he ain't my source. No disrespect to Miss Kathleen Babineau Blanco, but she ain't my source. God can handle Katrina and all the other readers and Hectors and Ophelia. It doesn't matter. And Wilmers. God is still our source. Jesus said, I'm getting ready to leave now, but I'm going to give you something that the world cannot give you. I'm speaking peace to your troubled mind. I'm speaking peace to your troubled heart. I want you to rest in what I'm telling you. God say, now the wicked will say peace, peace, when there ain't no peace. Jesus said, don't let your heart be troubled and don't let it be afraid. We need to rest in that. Psalms number 119, 165. Somebody say, what, 165? Yeah. Psalm number 119, 165. Somebody say peace. Somebody say rest. Somebody say Sabbath. Somebody say Jesus. The rest of redemption. And the rest of the story. In Psalms number 119, 165, great peace have they which love thy word, and nothing shall offend them. Let me tell you something. When you really operate in the peace of God, you're not that easily offended. When you are operating in the peace and the power of the word of God, you're not offended. It takes a lot to offend somebody that's got some peace. And the word says, great peace have they that love thy law, that love thy word. When you know what God has told you and you're resting in that, the devil can jump up and play bingos on your domino table. And you won't even pay no attention. You don't care. And when you get tired of them, you're going to rebuke them and go on about your business. Jesus said, I'm getting ready to leave here now, and I'm going to give you something that the world can't. I'm going to give you my peace. And see, people that have rest also have peace. And boy, you talking about making the devil show enough mad when you don't respond to his lunacy. And when you act like you didn't even hear nothing that he said. He gets so ticked off, man, he bite the back out the television. And if you really want to make the devil mad, listen, Lord, your voice, because a soft answer turns away wrath. And the Bible says, watch this, don't go to an angry person, because if you do, their words will wound you. Leave them alone. John 16:33. John 16:33. I'm talking about resting in his word, man. Hallelujah. Aren't you glad that the Lord promised he ain't gonna ever leave you? I tell you what he didn't promise. He never promised you that people wouldn't. One time I went to the Lord about this ministry. He said, son, listen, come in and sit down. Let me talk to you. They left me too. John 16:33. These things have I spoken unto you, that in me.
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Music of power and praise. Hallelujah. 940 WYLD. I already know what you got on. You got on that long as we hang out in the sanctuary. Appreciate you being here. All right, we've got Fred Hammond's latest. It's called Love Never Fails, coming up in a few minutes. Also, we have the Sanctuary Success Salute. Good Hope Tutoring Services, LLC, is going to be in the spotlight momentarily, so hold on for that. Right now, it's Walter Hawkins and the Love Center Choir. It's a classic. It's called Be Grateful.

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1: Fred Hammond's Love Never Fails. It's me, Ed Long, here with you. I've got Rodney Bryant in the Christian Community Choir coming up. Billy Rivers in the Angelic Voices of Faith, and also Reverend Clay Evans and them. I've got a testimony, all that and more coming up for you in a minute. So in the Sanctuary Success Salute today, we've got the founder of the Black Women-Owned Education Company helping students rediscover the joy of learning this back-to-school season. 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So Orisha Brown, she is in the Ed Long spotlight today. We call this segment the Sanctuary Success Salute. Yeah,
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0: Hallelujah, 940 WYLD. Hey, Ed Long is here. Make sure you get your praise on with Sherry Mackey. First thing in the morning, it's the perfect compliment to your cup of coffee each weekday at 6 a.m. here on Hallelujah 940, music of power and praise.
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1: It was not that long ago that we premiered this song right here on this station. Anthony Brown and Group Therapy, Always Be Good.

0: music of power and praise. Hallelujah 940 WYLD. Anthony Brown Group Therapy right there with Always Be Good. Who knows that God always be good? Always. Ed Long is here. Got Josh Bracey on the way. Hezekiah Walker and them with Clean Inside. All that coming up and more as we hang out right here in the sanctuary. All right, right now we got three things you did not know 5 minutes ago. Did you know before rubber erasers became common, people reportedly used pieces of soft bread to rub out pencil marks? Interesting. Also, the word school originally meant leisure. Also, homework has always been controversial for centuries. Some educators and researchers have argued that excessive homework can hurt motivation, sleep, and family time. So that debate is definitely not new. There you go. Three things you did not know 5 minutes ago. You know who I be. My name is Ed Long.
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3: 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Do open up your hearts, souls, and minds, and hear the Lord's word to your hearts on today. And it reads, I, Jesus, have sent mine angel to testify unto you these things in the churches. I am the root and the offspring of David and the bright and morning star. I must read it one more time. I, Jesus, have sent mine angel to testify unto you these things in the churches. I am the root and the offspring of David and the bright and morning star. Father, thank you, God. Thank you, thank you, thank you for affording us this opportunity again to stand in your place to declare your word, oh, our God, to these your people, that all would hear it, believe it, and receive it. Our dear bereaved sisters and brothers in the loss of our brother Brown and many others, oh, God, who are going through it, may you see them to it and through it in Jesus' name. Amen. Amen. Our general subject, again, is the revelation of Jesus Christ. And this is part 64. And our subject is three words. Jesus, Jesus, Jesus. Jesus, Jesus, Jesus. Thank God for Jesus. Timothy Wright, the late great brother who has some great songs, who is on the Lord's side. And trouble don't last always. After Hurricane Katrina, he tells the story of this old lady. And this old lady had three words she had to say: Jesus, Jesus, Jesus. Savior, Savior, Savior. Healer, healer, healer. Thank you, thank you, thank you. That leads us, thank you, Sister Usher and Brother Ushers, that leads us into where we are today, folk. It's about Jesus, Jesus, Jesus. Is there any other name that is above that name? The answer is an emphatic no. One artist sings, I searched all over. I couldn't find nobody. I searched high and low. Still couldn't find nobody. Nobody greater. Nobody greater than you. My friend, it's not Jesus all the way with a whole lot of folk, but you can't go half of the way with Jesus. You want to go all the way with Jesus. And if it's not Jesus who you want to go all the way with, tell me who is. Or who is that one that you want to go all the way with? Folk, he is the one today. It's him, Jesus, who stands alone with no intention of ever letting go of who he is. Can I get you to say with me today, Jesus in the morning? Jesus at midday? Jesus at the midnight hour? Jesus around the clock. The Bible says in St. Matthew 1:21, and she, Mary, shall bring forth a son, and thou shalt call his name Jesus. In verse 25 of the same said chapter, Matthew 1, Joseph, the husband of Mary, left no doubt about the name of the child his wife Mary bore when he readily uttered, his name shall be called Jesus. The KJV said that the name Jesus is mentioned some 942 to 973 times. If you count the indirect mentions of it, it is through pronouns and the titles like Lord mentioned over 700 times, Christ over 500 times, Son of God, a Son of Man. Jesus is referenced over 2,000 times throughout the New Testament. What a man. What a man. What a man. The Holy Father, through the apostles, took care of what the name Jesus meant to them when they said, neither is there salvation in any other, for there is no other name given among men whereby we must be saved. It is the only name, Jesus. Please know that as I stand before God and you this morning, that though they were once ashamed of the Lord Jesus, now they can say we will never again be ashamed of the one who was not ashamed of us. Y'all think about that. He could have been ashamed of us and said, no, I'm not going to hang naked on no cross for them people. Now, that's someone that should have been ashamed. Don't we all agree? He should have been ashamed. But the Bible said he despised the shame. And he sat down at the right hand of God. My friend, we, those apostles, could say we were once cowards, but now we are bold soldiers for our Lord. That should be the saying of all God's children, because what the Lord has done for each of us. He's done great things for us. He proved his love, as Romans 5:8 says, but God commended his love toward us, and that while we were yet sinners, Christ died for us. Now, all of us know there were times we weren't thinking about no Christ. We were thinking about everything, how, what we gonna get down, what we gonna drink, what cards we gonna play, and everything else, but no Jesus. But my friend, he was thinking about you when he went on Calvary over 2,000 years ago. Listen, folks, I don't care what others may say, my friend, we ought to know that the Lord Jesus Christ took beatings and ridicule, my brothers and sisters, for each of us. And he stands alone with the Father as the greatest lover of all, and that he voluntarily gave his life so you and I might have life and have it more abundantly. St. John 10:10. Let me pause right here and say, ain't he all right, folk? Jesus was one of the many titles that our Lord had. In the New Testament, the name Jesus comes from the Greek word Iesos, which is a Greek transliteration of the Hebrew and Aramaic name Yeshua or Joshua, and it merely means God saves. To name a few more names for the alphabet A now, just A, he was called the last Adam, 1 Corinthians 15:45, the Advocate, 1 John 2:1, the Almighty, Revelation 1 and 8, Alpha and Omega, Revelation 1, 8, 22, 13, the Amen, Revelation 3, 14, the apostle of our profession, Hebrews 3 and 1, the arm of the Lord, Isaiah 51, 9, 53, 1, the author and finisher of our faith, Hebrews 12 and 2, and the author of eternal salvation, Hebrews 5 and 9. Now, that's just the alphabet A. We'd be here to be maybe 1 or 2 o'clock if I had to go all through the day. And I know we don't want to do that, do we? Amen. So I just gave you the A's of some titles of our Lord in the New Testament. Oh, my friend, titles have been given by parents and others of just about everyone born of a woman. We all know how folk gave us different titles when we came along. I had the titles of Jacko, Black, they didn't lie, Sam, and Iron Man, which were given me by the citizens of Livingston, Louisiana, with some of the names being for mockery. But each of our Lord's titles had heavenly significance behind them. Our titles, folk, as we had, lasted for a season or two, but the Lord's title would be throughout eternity. From the text, which I have drawn the title, Jesus, Jesus, Jesus. Let us set forth first the spokesman for the church. And there he is, folks, when he says, I, Jesus, help me, Lord, have mercy, have sent mine angel to testify unto you these things in the churches. That's what our Lord said. Now, the text is emphatically clear on the one who is speaking. He says, I, Jesus. Also notice the personal nature of this statement, I, Jesus. The Lord Jesus is not merely a character in the Bible, folk. He is the living Lord who speaks to his people. You, the members of this great church, you ought to thank God that his message of the revelation of Jesus Christ was not just given to the pastor or certain officers. The Lord gave the messages of this book to every one of you. You can't say God holding something back from it. No, he gave you this book. And he says in the third verse of chapter 1, he said, blessed is he, that's you, that readeth, and what? They that hear the words of this prophecy and keep those things which are written therein. How many of y'all want blessings? Huh? Well, the Lord said, if you want blessing, read the book. Read this book of the Revelation. The title, I, Jesus, further implies that the entire identification of Christ with humanity. My friend, we belong to him, and he belongs to us. In essence, he's married to us, and we don't have to worry about him running out on us. Our Lord, not like the old song back in my day said, you just can't keep running in and running out of my life. Well, his identity with us is signed, sealed, and delivered. The Bible says, and I love this, listen to what he said in Romans 8, 35, 38 through 39. He said, who shall separate us from the love of Christ? Shall tribulation or distress or persecution or famine or nakedness or peril or sword? For I am persuaded that neither death nor life, nor angels, nor principalities, nor powers, nor things present, nor things to come, nor height, nor depth, nor any other creature shall be able to separate us from the love of God, which is in Christ Jesus our Lord. Oh, my friend, the certainty of the found triumph for humanity rests on the fact of Jesus and who he is. We must join with him, Jesus, who has an open door for all who has a desire to get on board his ship of satisfied believers in him. Is there an unsatisfied believer in Christ here today? Is there an

satisfied with Jesus. Satisfied with Jesus. I'm satisfied with Jesus. What? In my heart. Oh, help me, Lord. He makes me what? Love everybody. I didn't say it's going to make everybody love me. Amen. But he said it makes me love everybody. Lord, have mercy. Thank you, Lord, for just being the one who brings satisfaction to your people. Fear, look, folk, think about what you have. Y'all forgetting what you have. He is satisfaction. I've never heard folk say that about him. I'm giving the option today. Jesus is satisfaction. One more time. One more. Jesus is satisfaction. You see, the Lord's ship has been sailing. Lord have mercy. I said, we're on board ship. We ought to be satisfied. But his ship has been sailing for over 2,000 years. And as the old song says, he has landed a many a thousand. And he will land a many more. For there is plenty good room on the old ship of Zion. On this past Wednesday, I had to preach in Plaquemines Parish. And with us, and the GPS were leading us. They carried the wife and I to the ferry landing. And while waiting as others were before and behind me, I was praying that I would get room, Lord have mercy, on board for the ferry boat before it was loaded. And what a relief it was that we were able to get on board. Now the difference in that ferry boat and the Lordship of Zion is that my place and yours is secure throughout eternity with the Lord. Yes. Y'all hear what I'm saying? Yeah. It's secure. Whereas I may or may not get on a ferry boat down here, but I'm on board the ship. Oh, oh, oh. Yeah. Come on, somebody. Are you on board? Amen. Them old folk used to say, it ain't no danger. It ain't no danger. And I'm telling y'all folk, y'all hear me well, ain't, y'all make, you don't forget this, ain't is more spiritual than isn't. Them old folk that say, isn't. My friend, it's about ain't. Ain't is just good in some spots. Like y'all heard me say some weeks ago, amen, when the Lord, I was out there, I tell y'all know the story now. I was out there in the yard where I'd be, my wife's out doing nothing but stay in the yard and stay in the study. But look, folk, I'm out there and the Lord just suddenly said, I ain't worth a dime. And y'all know what he meant by that. If you don't give me 10 cents of every dollar, I ain't worth a dime to you. Somebody might be saying, please move on, preacher. But folks, I'm trying to get us to see some things that we need to see. Understand the ain't. Them old folk had it right with the ain't. Thank you, old people. Oh, Lord, I'm old now, but I was young back then when I heard it. My friend, think about that today. We have a guaranteed spot again, amen, that the Lord has given us. Now, the question, do you want to ride or stay on the sideline, waving at the ship is passing by? If it's your desire, please get on board today. Get on board the Lord's ship. Amen, my friend. It's sailing. The I, Jesus, wants all who names his name to be cognizant of the time that we are in and hold to his unchanging hand. You see, the devil, the flesh, and the world are all in with each other. So must, my friend, we stay the course with the Lord who has called us out of darkness into the marvelous light. That's where we are. We are with the best, folk. And please don't let go of the best for the worst.
As members of the bodies of Christ, let's draw nearer to Jesus than ever before. For the world says, follow me. Culture says, believe this. Fear says, give up. Doubt says, God has forgotten you. But Jesus says, I will never leave. Nor will I forsake you. Isn't that good to know? For all of us that some folk have left us. Oh. And they were trying to count you out. He or she'll never rise anymore. But they forgot something. He said, what? I will never leave you, nor will I forsake you. And that's Hebrews 13:5. Our children has a song they sang, hear the voice of God. Now, his voice is the only voice that really matters during our troubles and trials. There's nothing the enemies of God can do you nor me without God's permission. Don't ever forget that. Nothing can happen to you by accident. God is in control of your life and my life, and God is the one that calls the shots. Okay, folk can say, I'm going to do this, I'm going to do that, but unless God permit it, it will never be done. And thanks be to God for what this verse says again. I, Jesus, have sent mine angel to testify unto you these things in the church. And now, again, it's Jesus, the author of the message of Revelation. And he sent his own special angel to bring the message to the church. Now, our Lord has spoken thus far from Revelation 1:1 to our present verse here. And the I, Jesus, not only is the spokesman, but the I, Jesus, is the root and the offspring of David. Y'all please stay with me, because this stuff is good. It's good. Y'all hear me? Amen. He's the root, folk, and the offspring of David. Now, brothers and sisters, this divine statement is something for you and I to behold and never take it lightly, but reverently, advisedly, and in the fear of God. Who else could be the root and the offspring of David but the one who holds both titles all by himself? Help me, Lord, have mercy. All by himself, folk. He has it all by himself. He, Jesus, is the root of David, the root of life, the one who gives life to man. Therefore, he is the one who gave life to David, but he also is the offspring of David. The one who is speaking, Jesus, sets forth the title which connects him with the stream of human history. Listen, folk, he is the one who breathed into Adam's nostrils the breath of life, and Adam became a living soul. Genesis 2:7. The Bible further said he give it to all life and breath and all things, Acts 18:25. May the scientists who state that modern humans are Homo sapiens share a common ancestry with the ape-like primates, rather evolving in Africa over millions of years through natural selection. May they accept the fact of what the Bible says, and we didn't come from no monkeys. We didn't come from no Neanderthal man and no Pithecanthropus erectus. We came from him.

0: You say, oh, that's going to be a boy. Y'all hear what I'm saying? That's going to be a girl. I can call it a child. I really know. But how many of us have been right about that all the time? No, see what I'm talking about? But the man who planted us, he knew before he planted me and my mom, September 11th. Well, I don't know. Well, I was planted before then. But I was born on September 11th, 1950. But he knew when I was planted what I would be. And the same with you. Now, though it's as clear as day that in the spiritual realm, as well as the physical realm, that God is in charge of both. Okay? The Lord saw fit that the root would be maintained so that the offspring would come forward. The devil, with his demons, tried all he could to destroy the root and the offspring. Amen. But he found out that if God be for us, who can be against us? That's Romans 8:31. Y'all do know he tried to destroy the root and the offspring. Amen. Follow that in your Bible. You'll see when Pharaoh got rid of all those children and stuff, he tried to get rid of the seed that was gone, because God had to keep the seed going. And folk, even when Herod in St. Matthew chapter 2, amen, he killed all those boy babies from 2 years old and on. He tried to get rid of it. But folk, again, if God be what? For you. Who? We cannot have the spiritual birth without first having the physical birth. Now, though the physical birth is of the earth, yet it would remain nothing without divine assistance in it being and becoming a spiritual one. Now, the tithefold, the root and offspring of David, establishes a unity in the history of the Jewish nation. Now, since in the divine councils, it had been determined that the Redeemer, the Lord Jesus, that he should arise out of the bosom of humanity, my friend, the same line must be necessarily selected as that of his descent. You see, the line chosen is that of the royal David. Remember again, he said, the root and the offspring of David. Now, he followed the line of Judah. David followed the line of Judah, what the Lord gave us in Genesis 49 and 10. When Jacob said on his dying bed, he said that the scepter should not depart from Judah, nor a lawgiver from between his feet to Shiloh come. In other words, God said what it would be. And the devil knew God had said it, so he tried to get in the way. But he couldn't stop him. Lord, have mercy here. My friend, David came before the Lord Jesus according to humanity. Y'all get this now. Get the understanding. Okay, according to humanity, David came first. Yet our Lord Jesus says, I'm the root of David.
1: 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Hope and pray, God, that this broadcast has been a blessing to your hearts. And do write to us, my brothers and sisters, to the Rose Valley Baptist Church, P.O. Box 385, Roseland, Louisiana, 70456. Zion Travelers Baptist Church, P.O. Box 282, Independence, Louisiana, 70443. The Lord bless and may the Lord keep you. And do know that the Lord will make a way somehow.
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1: Take it back by force. Hallelujah. Kim Harford Johnson with you on this happy Saturday. Yay. The last Saturday of August 2026. Yeah, August 29th. And of course, it's a special day on the national calendar. And I'll tell you exactly what it is later this hour. Don't you miss it. Keep it here. Here's Donnie McClurkin, Speak to My Heart.

0: Hallelujah, 940 WYLD. All of the promises of God are yay and amen. Hallelujah. Kim Harper, Johnson with you on this happy Saturday. Yay. Of course, we got more hits on the way just for you. Got a classic by Douglas Miller, My Soul's Been Anchored in the Lord. Got some Yolanda Adams blessings, okay? Nothing but the best for you. And listen, you can check out Lisa Noel Smith and the Brown Singers. Yeah, they performed at the 41st Annual Stellar Gospel Music Awards that took place a few Saturdays ago in Charlotte, North Carolina. And of course, you get a chance to see it tonight. Yeah, the Stellar Network debuting the 41st Annual Stellar Gospel Music Awards tonight at 8 p.m. Eastern Standard Time with an encore performance at 10 p.m. Eastern Standard Time. It's available via Charter Spectrum. All right. And if you miss it today, the cable premiere of the Stellar Gospel Music Award will be on BET tomorrow at 8 p.m. Eastern Standard Time. So yeah, the Stellar Awards on television all this weekend. Be sure to check it out.
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Hi, this is Kim Harper Johnson. 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

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For God so loved the world, he gave his only begotten son, that whosoever believes in him will not perish, but have everlasting life. It's all about the love. Thank you, Jesus. Kim Harper Johnson with you. And of course, it's a happy Saturday. Happy is the weekend, right? To God be the glory. And of course, August 29th today is a special day on the national calendar. Yeah, all day long. And I'll tell you what it is straight ahead. Here's John P. Key, the Prince of Gospel, a church medley.

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1: Jesus says, if I be lifted up, I'll draw all men unto me. Kim Harper Johnson with you. Yeah, lifting up the name of Jesus, a name above every name. Let's lift it up together. Got more hits on the way. God's property, my life is in your hands. Got some William Murphy, double. Well, today is a special day on the national calendar. August 29th is hashtag National Chop Suey Day. Yeah, get your chopsticks ready. And yes, recognizing an American Chinese culinary cuisine happens each year on this day, August 29th. The main ingredients include meat, chicken, fish, beef, shrimp or pork, and eggs. 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You have never had chop suey? 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And hey, take pictures. Post it all over your social media platforms and let everybody know it's hashtag National Chop Suey Day. Yummy.
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1: Greater is he that is within me than he that is in the world, is the God in me. Kim Harper Johnson with you. Yeah, happy Saturday. Yay. Glad about it. 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

0: Hallelujah, 940 AM, music of power and praise. Who is this King of glory, the Lord of hosts? Yeah, the Lord strong and mighty in battle. Jesus is Lord. Holy, awesome, and wonderful. I'm Kim Harper Johnson. Yeah, got Evelyn Turrentine AG on the way. Work it out. A hit by Edwin Hawkins, God will take care of you. And listen, certainly we do petition your prayers for the family of Dolly Parton, who made the transition this past week. Without a doubt, Dolly Parton's legacy will leave a massive impact on the world of country music. But her legacy stretches far beyond the world of entertainment. You know, she was also had so many major philanthropic enterprises. Her Imagination Library celebrated a major milestone recently, and just a host of other great things. She wrote, "I Will Always Love You." She sang it, and then Whitney Houston sang it, and it's one of the greatest songs of all time. So we're praying for Dolly Parton's family, and certainly for anyone who's grieving, our prayers are with you. God is close to the brokenhearted, and our prayers are with you for peace, comfort, and strength in your time of bereavement.
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1: Draw near to God. He will draw near to you. I'm Kim Harper Johnson. Yeah, that's me, keeping you company on this happy Saturday. Yay. And it's my pleasure. Got the Sounds of Blackness on the way. Hold on, change is coming. Brent Jones, live your best life. Right now, it's time for some spiritual food for your soul. You got that Bible? Wonderful. If not, go get it. God's Word is a lamp unto our feet. It is a light unto our path. Listen, if you don't have a physical Bible, go ahead and use that Bible app on your smart device. Now, if you're driving, take a mental note. Get your Bible later and read Isaiah chapter 41, verse 10. Isaiah chapter 41, verse 10. God's word will not return void. No, it won't return empty. His word will fill. It will heal. And God's word will reveal. Get your Bible. Read. Meditate on the word. Study for yourself what is written. It's spiritual food for your soul.
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1: Call unto me, I will answer, and show you great and mighty things which you know not. Thank you, Jesus. We need you now. Kim Harper Johnson, happy Saturday to you and yours. Of course, it's a blessing to be together. 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And if today, August 29th, is your birthday, yeah, I got a gift from me to you. 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Here's

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0: Hallelujah, 940 WYLD, music of power and praise. The Lord is our shepherd and we shall not want. Kim Harper Johnson, happy Saturday. Yay, got the Reeds Temple Choir on the way. I am blessed. Kirk Franklin, do it again. Well, listen, you'll be able to check out the Varnhill Hill Show on Paramount Plus, if you have it, starting September 1st. Well, who is Varnhill Hill? Well, this is a spinoff of Martin. You know Martin, the show of the 90s. Varnhill Hill, played by Tommy Davison, was on the Martin Show with two episodes many years ago, the early 90s. Now, this show is a spinoff of that. Varnhill Hill, did you miss me? And of course, we'll get a chance to see Martin Lawrence reprise his role as Martin Payne. The Varnhill Hill Show, new spinoff, Paramount Plus, beginning September 1st with the first two episodes and released weekly on Tuesdays. Two episodes, new episodes, October 13th. The Varnhill Hill Show. Yeah, I got to check that out.
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Hallelujah, 940 WILD. Hey, it's Kim Harper Johnson. Monday morning at 7:45, let's get happy. Share your testimony with Sherry Mackey and the Hallelujah family on the Early Morning Praise Party. And let's give God the glory for the test he brought you out of on Hallelujah, 940 WILD.

0: Hallelujah, 940 WYLD, music of power and praise.
1: Praise God for his mighty acts. Oh, he's worthy of the highest praise. Hallelujah. I'm Kim Harper Johnson. Happy Saturday. Yay to you and to yours. Amen. And listen, if today, August 29th is your birthday, well, you know it. I've got a gift from me to you, and I can't wait to give it to you. Keep it here. It's straight ahead. Here's Lachey Knox, Ernest Pugh, right there.
2: I asked my big brother to come and help me with this one. Ladies and gentlemen,

Music of power and praise. Hallelujah. 940 WYLD. In the presence of the Lord, there is fullness of joy. He's right there. You know the joy of the Lord. That's our strength, right? Kim Harper Johnson with you. More hits, inspiration from your favorites on the way. So you keep it here. It's August 29th. Happy birthday to Thomas Balfour, celebrating on today. Kelvis Clyde Duffy, it's your birthday. Happy birthday to you. And if you're listening again, Kim, don't forget about me. It's my birthday too.

0: like a good old slice of birthday cake. Have a wonderfully blessed day. Whatever your celebration may be, work, church, wedding anniversary, or maybe you're celebrating because it's the last Saturday of August 2026. Well, this is the day that the Lord has made. Rejoice and be glad in it.
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1: I live yet not I, but Christ lives in me. He is the very strength of our lives. Kim Harper Johnson, happy Saturday to you and yours. Yes, I'm praying for you. 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Be healed, be delivered, and be set free. Amen. Here's Karen Clark Shears, Balm in Gilead.

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0: Hallelujah, 940 AM, music of power and praise. As for God, His way is perfect. Hallelujah. Jesus never fails. His love never fails. I'm Kim Harper Johnson. Yeah, I got Bishop Daryl Pattison, strength and praise. Yes, Lord, a favorite. Travis Green made a way. Well, our prayers are certainly with the family of actor Michael Wright. And he was best known for Sugar Hill and The Five Heartbeats, one of my favorite movies. He made the transition this past week at the age of 70. Five Heartbeats star. And of course, we want to continue to pray for all those who are grieving. We're praying for you in this time when you're missing loved ones, family members, friends. We're praying in the name of Jesus that you may have peace, comfort, and strength during this time of bereavement.
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1: 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And in everything, give thanks unto the Lord. This is the will of God in Christ Jesus concerning you and me. Thanks for listening again on this happy Saturday. Yay, got this new one by Jason Nelson.

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1: 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Behold, all things have become new. We're new creations in Christ. Kim Harper Johnson with you. Happy Saturday. Yay. I got Walter Hawkins on the way. Be grateful. Group Fire, I can count on you. Well, next weekend will be a holiday weekend. Yeah, three-day holiday weekend. Labor Day holiday weekend. Yes. So next Monday will be the first Monday in September. And of course, that is Labor Day, a federal holiday celebrating laborers and workers all across the nation. And of course, it's also considered the unofficial end to summer. Yeah, so some will be pulling out the grills and enjoying a good barbecue for the Labor Day holiday weekend, which is next weekend. Let's get ready. Delta
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1: Weeping may endure for a night, oh, but joy comes in the morning. Kim Harper Johnson with you. 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
1: We can boldly come before the throne of grace to find help and mercy in the time of need. Listen, we've got more hits on the way to keep you uplifted and inspired. And we got Dottie Peoples, For My Good. Got Tim Bowman Jr., Nobody But God. I'm Kim Harper Johnson. It's a pleasure to be here with you as we lift up the name of Jesus together. Well, listen, you know, it's been some hot temperatures in various cities across the nation. Just a very hot summer for some. Looking forward to some cooler temperatures that I certainly do pray that we get when fall arrives. Yeah, we change seasons. First official day of fall will be September 22nd. Can't wait.
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1: Our God has set up a table before us in the presence of our enemies. Hallelujah. Kim Harper and Johnson with you. 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Yay. It's a blessing to be here.
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2: 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Thank you. 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

0: Hallelujah, 940 WILD, music of power and praise. The Lord is good, he's good to all, and yes, his tender mercies are over all of his works. Kim Harper Johnson with you. Happy Saturday. Yay, it's the weekend. Enjoy. Got Reverend Clay Evans. I've got a testimony. Jordan Armstrong, my God. Well, daylight saving time will end on Sunday, November 1st at 2 a.m. And of course, that's when we fall back 1 hour on the clocks. Now, the Sunshine Protection Act, the U.S. House passed the act in July to make daylight saving time permanent year-round. Now, the Senate has not yet voted on the bill, and it remains divided, meaning no final law has been enacted. So unless the Senate passes the legislation and it is signed into law before November, Americans, will continue to fall back an hour. November 1st, we'll see what happens. Maybe we'll get permanent daylight, without having to fall back and move up. We'll see.
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Boy Hezekiah Walker, and it's time for another countdown with my top 20 gospel songs of the week, including my power picks, my throwbacks, and much more. Plus, somebody will be taking over the number one spot, and you really don't want to miss it, so you gotta stay real close. Let's get things started. Here's Isabel Davis with Jesus Yeshua, number 20 this week on the

0: Hey, what's up, family? This is James Fortune.
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5: 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Say it again. Tell him there is no failure. Say it like you believe it. 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

0: William Murphy takes the number 18 spot with No Failure. Fashawn Mitchell is in at number 19 with Working Together. We are on our way to the number one song in the country on the Hezekiah Walker Countdown, so you gotta stay very close.
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0: 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And here's Jacqueline Carr with History Breakthrough. 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

0: Number 13 on the countdown with 10X My Blessing by Javon Dewan. Ron Carter and Ricky Dilla takes the number 14 spot with Open My Eyes. Stay close, everybody. Songs number 12 and 11 are coming up right after this.
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0: Fresh Start Worship in at number 8 with You Are. And coming in at number 9 on the countdown, Nothing Else by J.J. Harrison and You for Praise. My boy John P. Key is on the way, so stay with me. It's the Hezekiah Walker Countdown.
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0: Down this weekend, coming in at number three, PJ Morton with Mercy. And in at number four, Kenny Lewis and One Voice with God Did It. Stay close, everybody. The number one song is coming up right after this.
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0: It's almost time to reveal the number one song in the country. It's your boy Hezekiah Walker. But before I get to that, it's time for my guest artist spotlight. She's known as a Christian artist who merges elements of Christian rock, contemporary R&B, and reflective singer-songwriter fare into her devotional songs. Her first EP, Not Forgotten, was released in 2017. Born in Compton, California, she was inspired to develop her singing talent at the age of 12 and soon began to write her own songs. Ladies and gentlemen, here is my guest artist spotlight, Jokia, with Let Him In.

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0: Congratulations goes out to Darryl Walls. He takes the number one song this week with Abel. It's now the number one song in the country and the number one song on the Hezekiah Walker Countdown. Thanks so much for joining me today. And until next time, may the peace of God wrap around your heart, mind, and soul. I'm Hezekiah Walker, and you've been listening to the Hezekiah Walker Countdown.
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6: 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We pray that the anointed message you're about to hear will be life-changing and edifying.

0: Now here is Bishop Caldwell.
1: In the book of Hebrews. Go there right quick. In the book of Hebrews. I believe with all my heart. Number one, it was written by the great Apostle Paul. The book of Hebrews. Amen. Somebody told a joke one time. Say, well, it was a sin for a woman to fix her husband a cup of coffee. And they say, why? Because, say, the Bible says that Hebrews. All right, moving right along. Oh, man, wake up in here. Everything's all right. You're gonna be all right. Amen. It'll be all over in the morning. You're going to be all right. Okay, let's jump down into the book of Hebrews, chapter 3, and commencing at verse 4. Wherefore, as the Holy Ghost saith, today, if you will hear his voice, harden not your hearts, as in the provocation in the day of temptation in the wilderness, when your fathers tempted me, proved me, and saw my works 40 years. Wherefore, I was grieved with that generation and said, they do always err in their heart, and they have not known my ways. So I swear in my wrath, they shall not enter into my rest. Take heed, brethren, lest there be in any of you an evil heart of unbelief in departing from the living God. But exhort one another daily while it is called today, lest any of you be hardened through the deceitfulness of sin. For we are made partakers of Christ if we hold the beginning of our confidence steadfast until the end. While it is said today, if ye will hear his voice, harden not your hearts as in the provocation. For some, when they had heard, did provoke, howbeit not all that came out of Egypt by Moses. But with whom was he grieved 40 years? Was it not with them that had sinned, whose